got some of the new music I've played over the last few months, so that's what this show's kind of based around. So I hope you enjoy it. I'll be back with the Philly Haps. I'm going to start you with this one from TV Star titled Lodestar. 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

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That was just Lodestar by TV Star. Going to play some other new music. But first, I wanted to give you the Philly Haps, starting with tonight. A couple shows that just started at 8. Fireworks and Into Over are playing First Unitarian Church Basement. Melody's Echo Chambers playing with Strange Lot at Union Transfer. And Cole Police playing Johnny Brenda's 8 p.m. That one's 21+. This Thursday, May 14th, Daleks Wax is playing with Rico and Whaler Collective at Kung Fu Necktie. 7:30 p.m., 21+. Will Calhoun's Mally Project's playing Solar Myth at 8 p.m. That one's also 21+. Walnut Brain is playing with Justin Dewar and Pleasure in Ruins. I believe Walnut Brain is Alina of Sonic Rendezvous' band. That is at 8 at upstairs at Abyssinia. I may be mispronouncing that. That one's 21+. JJJJJ Rome Ellis is playing First Unitarian Church Basement at 8. And Ghost-Faced Killa is playing Underground Arts at 8:30 p.m. 21+. And then this Friday, WKD supports Cat Clyde at 118 North, 7 p.m., 21+. Pictoria Vark is playing with Moon by Moon and Julian at Nikki Lopez, 7 p.m. That one's 21+. Mal Blum is playing with Oceanator at Yuki Club, 7:30. And then Hole Dweller is playing with Shadow Nell at the Church Basement at 8. Those are your Philly Haps up through Friday. You can go to wkdu.org/Philly Haps. We got more up there, so go check them out. This next one is Might See You There by Weird Nightmare off their new album Hoopla. 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
1: 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Before that PSA, you heard A Way Down, a new one from Failure off their album Location Lost. Before that was You Bet with the song Received, Dead Vault by Grocery Bag, Domino by local band Warhawks out of Gloss City, New Jersey, and then Might See You There by Weird Nightmare. Let's keep it going. We're coming up to the half-hour mark. 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

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That was just Too Far by Bummer Camp. Before that was a new one from Sunforger titled Make Peace off their album Wait. Actually, a lot of the songs tonight, if you didn't catch it at the beginning of the show, a lot of the songs tonight are going to be new songs. I went back through some of the new stuff I've been listening to recently for my show and kind of organized it into its own little show. So, if you were looking for new music, tonight is the night to listen. So up next, I got some more new music. But first, I wanted to remind you of a show that comes on tomorrow morning, 8 to 9 a.m. And it actually comes on every morning, Monday through Friday, at 8 to 9 a.m. That show is Democracy Now! Democracy Now! Is a daily global independent news hour anchored by award-winning journalists Amy Goodman and Juan Gonzalez. Democracy Now! 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I mentioned it before, but I listen to that myself. I always promoted it, and I didn't always listen to it, but I've been listening to it lately, and it's pretty good because it's a nice way to get, like, a compact one-hour just bit of news. I know in a world overrun by news, there's 24/7 you can tune into news somewhere, but it's nice because it's a good recap, and like it says, got a diversity of people and perspectives. Cool stuff. So check it out. Tune in weekdays, 8 to 9 a.m. right here in WKDU for Democracy Now! Gonna play some more new music, but I wanted to give a quick shout out to all my listeners, near and far. If there's anyone far, far away, out in space, give me a ring. I don't know how you would ring in, but figure out how to ring in. For the terrestrial folk on this planet Earth that are far away and want to call in, it's 215-895-5917. Not really doing requests tonight, but hey, if you're in Australia, that'd be cool to know. But there's also people locally as well. I know in South Jersey, Nicole's listening. I'm sure there's some other people. I'm going to call some people, get some other people tuned in. Tell your friends, tell your family. It's Clanger until 10 p.m., and you're going to want to be tuned in. So this next one is a new one from Cashier off the album The Wait. The song is Part From Me. 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

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That was just Year of the Rat by Money. Before that was Peace of Mind by Football Head, Blue Fairy by Clarion, and Part of Me by Cashier. This next one, I don't believe, was considered new music by our station because we just didn't have it on the new music shelves here. But it is new, and actually it's not new music technically, it's very old music. But it is newer music because they just re-released it. This next one is Facet Squared. It's by Fugazi, and it's off of the recently re-released Albini Sessions. So, enjoy! This is Clang on WKDU.

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It is 9 o'clock. That means I'm only here for another hour. But don't worry, I have an hour of music. Let me catch you back up. That last one you heard was Don't Worry About Me by Grade 2, before there was a new Love Language by Sweat, The Sound It Made by Robber Robber, and I started with Facets Squared by Fugazi. Let's go into this next hour with, would you have guessed it, new music. More new music. This next one is Cult of Celebrity by Lambrini Girls. It's a new single from them. 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
1: 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For that PSA you heard, I Know by Swap Meet, Stairway to Nowhere by King Tuff, Deja Vu by Las Cruces, and Cult of Celebrity by Lambrini Girls. All new music. Going to be playing some more new music. Let me see. I'm going to scroll through what I got here. It looks like we got maybe towards the very end of the show, we got some older music, but for the next little bit, it's still going to be new music. I hope you've been enjoying it. All new music, or like 90% new music this week. Some stuff I've just been listening to the last few months. 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You're not going to want to miss it. I know there's a guest tonight. I'll try to look before the next time I come on air, but there is definitely a guest tonight, so you're going to stay tuned to find out who. 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

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That was Just Get Away From It All by The Twilight Sad Before There Was Just Say No by Eves Wilder, Candy Squeeze by Teen Suicide, Lucky by Surfboard, and Loved Art by Shop Talk. I'm updating my playlist as I go, so you can go to WKD.org and click on my show name, Clanger. It is right there at the top for now. You can also click on it in the schedule. It'll be there as well. But I got 27 minutes left, so I'm going to give you 27 minutes of music, and maybe I'll hop on air one more time to say goodbye. So I hope you liked it. It's still going to be more new music. We'll see if we even get to any of the old music. This next one is Everyone's the Same by A Place to Bury Strangers. 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

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That was just Heaven Year by Bleary Eyed. Up next, I'm going to play August 19th by High School, and then maybe one more song. And then I'm out of here. It'll be time for Freak Flag. They're out getting the guest right now, so they'll be on air soon. Thank you for listening. I'll be back next Wednesday, 8 to 10 p.m., so make sure you tune in. This has been Clanger on WKD Philadelphia 91.7 FM.

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This is Freak Flag, and tonight I've got Human Plushie on the decks from 10 to 11 p.m., and I'll be on the decks afterwards from 11 p.m. to midnight. 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

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Human Plushie on the decks for just a few more minutes. Hope you've been enjoying it. This mix will be up on SoundCloud fairly soon, next couple of days or so. 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I'll be on for the next hour, so yeah, don't touch that dial. 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

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The background, Yellow Magic Orchestra, closing out the show. 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Thanks to Human Plushie for the first hour of music. 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

yeah, hope you enjoyed. Thanks for tuning in. 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

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Ha ha ha ha ha ha ha ha.

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It's the happening.

in the clouds, don't let up over his target. 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I made the run, let the bomb go. 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
1: We're going to have a fantastic future together. Such respect for China, the job you've done. You're a great leader.
2: 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When we cooperate, both sides benefit. When we confront each other, both sides suffer.
0: President Trump and Chinese President Xi Jinping are meeting in Beijing for a high-stakes summit focused on the war in Iran, trade, technology, Taiwan, and more. We'll get the latest. Then to the artist and writer Molly Crabapple, author of the new best-selling book, Here Where We Live Is Our Country, The Story of the Jewish Bund.
3: The Jewish Labor Bund was a secular socialist revolutionary party that fought for Jews' rights to live in freedom and dignity in Europe, as opposed to having to flee to an ethno-state in Palestine. As the world faces the genocide in Gaza and rising fascism around the globe, their message is more important than ever.
0: All that and more coming up. Welcome to Democracy Now!, democracynow.org, The War and Peace Report. I'm Amy Goodman. Chinese President Xi Jinping has warned of the potential for conflict between the U.S. and China over the status of Taiwan. President Xi's warning came after he hosted President Donald Trump at the Great Hall of the People in Beijing Thursday, where the two spoke for about 2 hours and 15 minutes. Trump had arrived in Beijing a day earlier aboard Air Force One, flanked by his son, Eric Trump, cabinet members Scott Bessent, Marco Rubio, and Defense Secretary Pete Hegseth, and billionaires Elon Musk and Jensen Huang, the CEO of the chipmaker NVIDIA. After Trump's talks with Xi, China's state broadcaster said the status of Taiwan remains the most important issue in China-U.S. relations.
4: If handled well, the overall stability of bilateral relations can be maintained. If handled poorly, the two countries will collide or even come into conflict, pushing the entire U.S.-China relationship into an extremely dangerous situation. Taiwan independence and peace in the Taiwan Strait are fundamentally incompatible.
0: Ahead of Trump's visit, U.S. lawmakers in both parties pressed the White House to move forward with the delivery of more than $11 billion in weapon sales to Taiwan, approved by Congress in December. Lawmakers are also pressing Trump to approve an additional $14 billion arms sale, including Patriot missiles and anti-drone hardware. Presidents Trump and Xi also reportedly discussed topics ranging from trade to artificial intelligence to the U.S.-Israeli war in Iran. Speaking at a banquet following the talks, President Trump invited Xi to the White House for a visit September 24th. We'll have more on President Trump's visit to China after headlines. The U.S. Senate has once again voted down a war powers resolution seeking to rein in President Trump's power to attack Iran. On Wednesday, three Republican senators broke from their party and voted to discharge the Iran war powers resolution from the Senate Foreign Relations Committee. But the motion failed in a vote of 49 to 50. After Pennsylvania's Democratic Senator John Fetterman voted against it. It's the seventh time the Senate's blocked a war powers resolution on Iran since Trump began airstrikes on February 28th. Israel's military targeted multiple locations across southern Lebanon overnight following another day of deadly attacks that came despite the U.S. brokered April ceasefire. On Wednesday, Israeli strikes killed at least 12 people, including two children, according to Lebanon's health ministry. Today, the Trump administration's hosting Israeli and Lebanese diplomats for a third round of peace talks. Once again, Hezbollah is not a party to the negotiations. Palestinian officials say Israeli police shot and killed a Palestinian man as he tried to scale the concrete barrier separating the occupied West Bank from Jerusalem. According to his brother, 44-year-old Zakaria Katusa had been attempting to cross into Israel to find work. He leaves behind four children. Elsewhere, Israeli settlers killed a 16-year-old Palestinian teen in the town of Sinjil, north of Ramallah. Health officials say Yusuf Ali Yusuf Kabna died from a gunshot wound to the chest. The killing came as Israeli settlers, backed by soldiers, assaulted shepherds and stole large numbers of their sheep. Meanwhile, a new study finds a dramatic increase in Israel's attacks on the Gaza Strip in the 5 weeks since it halted its airstrikes on Iran. The conflict monitor ACLED found Israel carried out 35% more attacks on Gaza in April than it did in March. All the attacks came despite a U.S.-brokered ceasefire that was supposed to have taken effect in October. This is Faiza Al-Ajrami, a displaced Palestinian in a tent in Gaza City.
5: The war has not stopped yet. The war has not stopped in order for me to worry that it will return. The war is ongoing. The bombing continues, and every day we hear that there are martyrs here and there. There is grave danger everywhere. Every moment we are expecting a missile to fall on us, on my son or daughter. We are scared.
0: A federal judge in Washington, D.C. has temporarily blocked the Trump administration from sanctioning Francesca Albanese, the United Nations Special Rapporteur on the Occupied Palestinian Territories. On Wednesday, U.S. District Judge Richard Leon ruled the Trump administration likely violated Albanese's free speech rights when it barred her from traveling to the U.S., froze her assets, and prohibited banks and other companies from doing business with her. The sanctions came after she recommended the International Criminal Court pursue war crimes prosecutions against Israeli and U.S. officials. To see our interviews with Albanese, visit our website at democracynow.org. Israeli Prime Minister Benjamin Netanyahu says he made a secret visit to the United Arab Emirates while the U.S. and Israel were bombing Iran earlier this year. On Wednesday, Netanyahu's office said the visit, quote, marked a historic breakthrough in relations between Israel and the United Arab Emirates, unquote, coming after Israel and the UAE agreed to normalize relations in 2020 under the Abraham Accords. Emirati officials later issued a statement denying Netanyahu's claims, calling them entirely unfounded. The U.S. Senate voted Wednesday to confirm Kevin Warsh as the next chair of the Federal Reserve. He was approved on a vote of 54 to 45 after Pennsylvania Democrat Senator John Fetterman joined all 53 Republican senators voting in favor of his confirmation. Warsh replaces outgoing Fed Chair Jerome Powell, whom Trump nominated to the position in 2017. Trump later turned on Powell and attempted to force him out of his role after the Fed resisted Trump's demands to lower interest rates. Following Wednesday's confirmation vote, Massachusetts Democratic Senator Elizabeth Warren said, quote, Trump wants to control interest rates, and he nominated Kevin Warsh to be his sock puppet. Warsh's confirmation is another step in Trump's attempt to take over the Fed, she said. The Trump administration's withholding $1.3 billion in Medicaid reimbursement payments from California after top officials accused California of failing to adequately address fraud in its Medi-Cal program. It's the latest in a string of similar actions targeting states run by Democrats. Vice President J.D. Vance announced the sanctions at a White House event Wednesday.
6: This does not have to be a red state or a blue state issue. This is just basic good government. However, states like California, states like Hawaii, states like New York have completely not taken the fraud issue seriously in the Medicaid program.
0: California officials condemn the Trump administration's actions. Governor Gavin Newsom said the growth of home health care placements in California was due to, quote, keeping more people out of far more expensive nursing homes, unquote. Senator Alex Padilla wrote, quote, let's be real. This isn't about fraud. It's about punishing a state that didn't vote for him. Political retribution, plain and simple, Senator Padilla said. A former private prison official is expected to be named acting director of ICE. David Venturella is the former senior vice president of the private for-profit prison company Geo Group, which has received hundreds of millions of dollars in government contracts to run ICE jails and track immigrants through GPS ankle monitors. Meanwhile, the DHS inspector general is investigating a $38 billion warehouse purchasing program touted by former Homeland Security Secretary Kristi Noem to set up ICE jails. This comes as Public Citizen released a report detailing that half of immigrants who are detained for more than a few days end up in the government's so-called voluntary work program, earning just $1 per day, about 12.5 cents per hour. More than 60,000 immigrants are currently held in ICE jails across the U.S. Louisiana State Police and a local sheriff's department will pay more than $4.8 million to settle a wrongful death lawsuit brought by the daughter of a black motorist who was beaten, dragged, and electrocuted to death during a 2019 traffic stop in the city of Monroe. Family members said police originally told them Ronald Green died in a car accident, but the Associated Press obtained video showing Louisiana State Troopers tasing, beating, and taunting Green, leaving him unattended face down on the pavement for more than 9 minutes as officers refused to render aid, instead washing blood off their own hands and faces. Green died before reaching the hospital. In 2022, four Louisiana state troopers and a Union Parish sheriff's deputy were indicted on state felony charges, including negligent homicide. But most of those prosecutions failed, with just two of the officers pleading no contest to misdemeanor battery charges. The Justice Department said in January last year it would not pursue federal charges against the officers. To see our coverage of Ronald Green's killing, go to our website, democracynow.org. 2 weeks of clashes in the south of Sudan have killed 61 people, including 9 children, according to the Sudan Doctors Network. The fighting started earlier this month between forces linked to the rebel group Sudan People's Liberation Movement North and the Otoro tribe in South Kordofan. This comes as the UN human rights chief warns drones caused more than 80% of civilian deaths in Sudan during the first 4 months of this year. The conflict, now in its fourth year, has killed at least 59,000 people, displaced about 13 million, and pushed much of Sudan into famine. Mexican President Claudia Sheinbaum on Wednesday denied reports CIA operatives have carried out targeted killings of cartel members inside Mexico. The denials come as CNN reported this week CIA officers have directly participated in assassinations of cartel members, including a car bombing on a busy highway outside Mexico City. This is Mexican President Claudia Sheinbaum.
7: CNN, which is supposedly an internationally respected media outlet, published a truly sensationalist report. And what was its aim? To say, just imagine that CIA agents are operating on national territory, even to kill someone. Just imagine how big a fabricated lie a story like that is. It even surprised me, because even the CIA spokesperson came out and said it was false.
0: And Israel qualified for the Eurovision Song Contest final on Wednesday amidst massive protests and calls for boycott over its inclusion. Pro-Palestinian and anti-genocide chants from the audience were reportedly censored during the semifinal broadcast. Over 1,000 artists signed an open letter under the No Music for Genocide banner, demanding the European Broadcasting Union, EBU, ban Israel from the contest. Amnesty International says the EBU, quote, betrayed humanity by allowing Israel to compete. This is a protester on the sidelines of the Eurovision semifinals.
8: It is simply hypocritical to claim that the Eurovision Song Contest is meant to be a celebration of peace, whilst Israel has been committing what amounts to genocide in Palestine for nearly 3 years. I believe this is a gross injustice, and that is why we are protesting here.
0: And those are some of the headlines. This is Democracy Now!, democracynow.org. Coming up, President Trump and Chinese President Xi Jinping are meeting in Beijing for a high-stakes summit focused on the war in Iran, trade, technology, Taiwan, and more. We'll go to Beijing. Stay with us. Much better.

in a stew. What's bugging you, baby? 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Every time I flips a dime, you start blowing your top. It must be big cost as you're weak all over the lot.

0: What's Bugging You, Baby, by the late folk singer Michael Hurley, performing in our Democracy Now! Studio. This is Democracy Now!, democracynow.org, The War and Peace Report. I'm Amy Goodman.
1: And I'm Nermeen Sheikh. Welcome to our listeners and viewers across the country and around the world. We begin today's show in Beijing, where Chinese President Xi Jinping and U.S. President Donald Trump are holding a two-day summit focused on the war on Iran, trade, technology, and Taiwan. The meeting comes 2.5 months after the U.S. and Israel launched an unprovoked war on Iran, triggering what's been described as the worst energy crisis in history, according to the International Energy Agency. Last week, Iran's foreign minister, Abbas Araghchi, visited Beijing to meet with his Chinese counterpart. China has repeatedly called for the war in Iran to end and for the Strait of Hormuz to reopen.
0: During their meeting, Chinese President Xi Jinping reportedly warned Trump U.S. support of Taiwan could lead to conflict between China and the U.S. China's condemned a proposed U.S. plan to send Taiwan a new arms package worth around $14 billion. Congress approved the arms deal, but Trump has not yet formally moved ahead with it. In public remarks, Xi Jinping called for greater China-U.S. cooperation.
2: The common interests between China and the United States outweigh our differences, and each country's success represents an opportunity for the other. A stable China-U.S. relationship benefits the entire world. When we cooperate, both sides benefit. When we confront each other, both sides suffer. We should be partners rather than adversaries, achieving mutual success and common prosperity, thereby forging a correct path for major powers to coexist in the new era.
0: In his remarks, President Trump praised the Chinese President Xi Jinping.
3: You and I have known each other now for a long time. In fact, the longest relationship of our two countries that any president and president has had. And that's, to me, an honor. We've had a fantastic relationship. We've gotten along. When there were difficulties, we worked it out. I would call you, and you would call me. And whenever we had a problem, people don't know, whenever we had a problem, we worked it out very quickly. We're going to have a fantastic future together. Such respect for China, the job you've done. You're a great leader. I say it to everybody. You're a great leader. Sometimes people don't like me saying it, but I say it anyway because it's true. I only say the truth.
1: President Trump traveled to China with Secretary of State Marco Rubio, Defense Secretary Pete Hegseth, and Treasury Secretary Scott Bessent, along with a delegation of top U.S. executives, including Apple CEO Tim Cook, Elon Musk of Tesla, and Jensen Huang, the CEO of the chipmaker NVIDIA. Forbes reports the billionaires in President Trump's entourage have a combined net worth of $870 billion.
0: We're joined right now by two guests. Jake Werner is historian of modern China, director of the East Asian Program at the Quincy Institute for Responsible Statecraft. His new piece for Quincy is headlined, An Opening for a New U.S.-China Economic Relationship. Zhao Hai is director of International Political Studies at the Institute of World Economics and Politics in Beijing, China, opinion writer for the China Daily, frequent commentator for the China Global Television Network, CGTN, and China Radio International. We welcome you both to Democracy Now! Let's begin with Zhao Hai. You're right there in China's capital in Beijing, where President Trump and President Xi Jinping have just had their state dinner. Can you talk about the significance of this meeting, the first of an American president in 9 years, when President Trump last went there in his first term?
4: Well, first of all, thank you very much for having me. I've been a follower of your program. Really appreciate this. And secondly, to answer your question, I think this is a very important bilateral summit because we've all seen what happened in last year and also the first Trump administration. China and the United States have been going through trade war, tariff war, all kinds of technology disputes, and also going to a geopolitical confrontation. So now I think both sides realize things last year, the Busan summit, that we need to pursue a stability and stable relationship. And this summit is the confirmation of that pursuit. So President Trump was scheduled to visit China at the end of March, early April. And because of the war in Iran, he delayed his trip, and China still welcomed him. So this is a sort of a long time coming, and we have put in a lot of preparation for President Trump's visit. And we all see that today the visit was quite successful, and both sides have reached agreement that looking forward, looking into the future, both sides will build a constructive strategic stability relationship. And that is a very much a paradigm shift from a unilateral defined strategic competition relationship between U.S. and China by the U.S. side. So I think this is a very critical historical moment as a crossroad, and both sides now are working together to establish a stable relationship that will have a global ramification.
1: Well, Zhaohai, could you also speak about the significance of the Trump delegation, including 17 CEOs of the U.S.'s most powerful companies, and the fact, as we mentioned earlier, that the head of NVIDIA, Jensen Huang, did join the delegation, though initially he was not expected to. If you could respond to that.
4: Yeah. You mentioned that the combined worth of those CEOs is like $870 billion. If you plus Jensen Huang, who jumped on the plane in the last minute, capitalization of those people probably even higher. And if you look at these companies have deep interest in China. They want market access. They want to sell products, agricultural products, airplanes, and also chips to China. And also, they want other, you know, financial operations. For instance, Masters, Visa card, and also Blackstone, BlackRock, are all in this team. So altogether, you can see a landscape in which all these multinational companies have vested interest and want to maintain and expand their interest in China. That's why they're coming to China with President Trump. And the summit will send a very strong signal of the future direction of where the two countries are going. And I think those top leaders, the CEOs, wanted to know that firsthand. And we can see that Elon Musk was quite relaxed, and also Jensen Huang would be happy because now he can sell to 10 Chinese companies with the chips that, particularly modified for Chinese market. But for China also, we want something in return, which is a U.S. to open its market for Chinese access and investment. Hopefully, I think down the road, two sides will negotiate and try to open up more markets, provide more opportunities, and in particular, create more jobs for workers in both countries.
1: And Zhao, in fact, Xi Jinping said that China would only make its economy, open its economy wider and wider. And just to go back to Jensen Huang, NVIDIA is the largest company, not only in the U.S., but in the world by market capitalization. Why would he, Jensen Huang is, of course, raised in Taiwan and Taiwanese American. Why wouldn't he have been automatically included in this delegation?
4: Well, because we all know what happened before. There's a back and forth between U.S. and China. On the one hand, U.S. wanted to impose more stricter export control, particularly during the Biden administration. And Trump wants to change that policy somewhat and sell some of the modified chips to China. So on the one hand, they can maintain a certain advantage over China, but at the same time, also making money. But

come the general elections in November. So, yeah, it's great to get involved and have a say in who is helping run your community, you know? All right. Anyways, next song. Here is The Monkey Man by Rolling Stones.

That was Millions by XTC. You are listening to WKDU Philadelphia 91.7 FM, and you are with me, DJ Kai. I am covering for Maddie today, but if you like what I'm playing, granted, I don't usually play stuff like this, but hey, maybe you like my music taste. Come listen to my shows. Yeah, do that. My shows are on Tuesday mornings. First up is Breaking Heaven from 10 to 11 a.m. I play goth rock, death rock, post-punk, dark wave, all that kind of fun stuff. And then right after it is my second show, Dancing Muddy. That is from 11 a.m. to 12 p.m. Over there, I'm playing alt rock, jam bands, prog rock, jazz fusion, funk rock. So two very different vibes, but a fun time. So if you like what you're hearing, come check out my shows next Tuesday. All right, next song is When You're 22 by The Flaming Lips. Honestly, in my top five bands. Like, I have, I think, seven of their albums on vinyl. It is a complete obsession. And I think it's fitting because I'm only going to be 22 for a couple more months. So, yeah, here's one of my favorite songs. Enjoy.

All right. This next one is a bit of a throwback, not in terms of actual time, but in terms of my life. This next one is a song that, gosh, I listened to a lot, I think, my senior year of high school. COVID. We were all locked inside. Don't judge. Here is Angry Sea by Mother Mother.

Tonight by the Go-Go's. That was another original pressing from 1981. And before that, you heard Screw by The Cure. I've got one more song for you guys today, but thanks so much for listening. Maddie will be back next week, so come back for your usual programming that you like to listen to. But yeah, last song is Could Be by Naked Eyes. We are slowing it down a bit if you know that song. So yeah, enjoy and see you next time.

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Jetman will be here soon for an extended show of Feet of Clay, which is so exciting. So stay tuned for that. Goodbye.

0: my opinion, a lecture is best served cold, unthawed, straight from the freezer chest heart of an immigrant dad.
1: Hello, WKDU. I'm going to keep this on in the back because it's kind of nice. Welcome to the second hour of Maddie FM. This is going to be covered by me. My name is Jet. I usually do a show called Feet of Clay from 11 to 12 on Thursdays, so I get a little two-hour special today. Thank you for being here. We're going to listen to some... My show is generally like jazz, electronic, and hip-hop, and there definitely is a bunch of that in here. It's going to be a little different. I have some more indie rock-focused stuff and like rock-focused in general to kind of play because I know that's more so Maddie's vibe. So without further ado, we're going to start with some new music. Here is Not Around Anymore by Broken Social Scene off their new album Remember the Humans. 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Welcome to Feet of Clay Radio. Sick. I'm Jet. Thank you for being here. Let's start.

0: All right. You just heard Trying Times, the title track off the most recent James Blake album, Trying Times. We started this little section with Not Around Anymore by Broken Social Scene off their new album. Then you heard Look for Your Mind, the title track off the Lemon Twigs new album, Look for Your Mind. Nice little way to start the show off. We're going to get into some weather real quick. It is 57 degrees out right now. Feels like 51. High of 64 today, low of 52. It was weird and damp this morning because it rained a bunch overnight, but today's looking like it's going to be mostly cloudy, but a pretty nice day overall. So that's good. We're going to get back into it. Sorry, I'm going kind of fast because I'm running a little late and I want to play everything. Here is If I Was a Folk Star by The Avalanches and Torrey Moi off their album Wildflower. Very excited for them to come out with some new stuff, I think tomorrow. All right. Feet of Clay.
1: God damn. Welcome once again.

All right. That was Weird Little Birthday Girl by Happiness off their weird album, Weird Little Birthday. I don't know if it's that weird. Happiness is spelled with a Y and not an I. I like that. Before that, you heard If I Was a Folk Star by The Avalanches and Tori Moi off their 2016 sophomore album, Wildflower. Really great album. Excited to see what they have coming up tomorrow. Those were the two songs. Weird Little Birthday Girl's a really long song. But that's what we do here at KDU. We commit radio warfare. And just to remind you, you are listening to Drexel University's free format, non-commercial radio station, WKDU Philadelphia 91.7 FM. I'm going to do a PSA. Sometimes I switch around when I do the PSA and the promo, but today I'm not doing that. It's a bit too pressing of an issue to be this far back in the binder, but all right. This is about ICE at school. If you see or suspect ICE presence at your school, alert the principal immediately. Principals are required to observe and protect those inside the building by escorting ICE outside and away from students, faculty, and families at all times and obtaining any available documentation from the agents. The school administration is to communicate with the Office of General Counsel, share any available documentation, and await guidance. Please call or text Juntos' raid response to report any ICE sightings, arrests, or raids in Philadelphia at 814-205-3293. That's 814-205-3293. We can all do our part to help vulnerable communities in Philadelphia and beyond. Become a sanctuary defender today and visit vamosjuntos.org. That is vamos, V-A-M-O-S, juntos, J-U-N-T-O-S, .org. All right, that was a PSA from Juntos. Please check them out if you are in Philly and you want to support them and are down with their cause. We're going to get back into the music. Here is some new Boards of Canada off their upcoming album, Inferno. This is Prophecy at 1420 megahertz. Feet of Clay Radio. I'm Jet. Thank you for being here. WKDU.

intellect. I am the truth. President.

Oops, my bad. Spoiled a little bit of the rest of the show there. But you just heard Screw Dark by Rest in Peace Magic. This is their new, or RIP Magic, I guess. This is their new single. Really, really liking that. Not going to lie. I haven't heard it a number of times before this morning or anything. So that was not my first listen, but one of my first full listens. And man, that song rips. So shout out to RIP Magic. We started out off this little section with Prophecy at 1420 Megahertz by Boards of Canada off their new album Inferno, out next week. It's their first album in like 13 years. I'm pretty excited. After that, you heard Numb by Portishead, classic off their seminal debut album Dummy. Then there was that RIP Magic song. So I'm going to shout out another show we do on WKDU. If I can just pull up the website. I already know what I'm shouting out. I'm going to do $7 and I want to say 59 cent cold brew. It used to be called $7 cold brew. Sorry, $7.51 cold brew, adjusted for inflation. This is Leah's show. She plays a lot of indie and folk and some pop. She calls this bummers and bangers, but mostly bummers in terms of the bio. Yeah, genres are indie, rock, and emo, singer-songwriter, and pop, in parentheses, the good kind. I can attest. She plays a lot of good pop. So listen to that. That's from Fridays 2 to 4, $7.51 cold brew here on WKDU. All right, we're going to get back into our last few songs of this hour, and then you have more of me for the next hour. So thank you for being here, Maddie FM listeners. I hope this has been a good substitute for what you usually hear. 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

0: All right. That was Bad Moon. Pardon me. I have the hiccups. Bad Moon's off the new American Football self-titled album. It is their fourth. Both their fourth album and their fourth self-titled album. That was Bad Moon's. Before that, you heard Bloodshot by Mac Keen off his stellar new album, Wide-Eyed. Please go check that out. I love that album. And then you heard, pardon me, you heard Flutters Away by Operelli off her new EP, Flutters Away. Thank you, Maddie FM listeners. That was Feet of Clay Radio, I guess episode 6. And hello, Feet of Clay listeners. I've been on since 10, but I have a whole other hour of some great music for y'all. So you are listening to Drexel University's free format non-commercial radio station, WKDU Philadelphia 91.7. Oh, man, 91.7 FM. I thought I could get through that without hiccuping again. Didn't happen. Let's start off this new hour. Here we are. Feet of Clay. I don't know what to say. I've been on for enough time already. Usually I'd introduce, but not much to introduce. All right, here is some music. WKDU, Feet of Clay. Please pray that my hiccups leave me.
1: You have now entered Planet Frog. Interdimensional, amphibious creatures of...

All right. You just heard Chez Nous by Les Louanges, I think, off his album Alouette. This is the second song I've played by him. I think I played another one last week, but I really love this album. There's some cool stuff going on here. I love the instrumentation. I love how unique it is for just for me to hear this kind of thing. So big shout out to Les Louanges. I'm sorry if I'm saying that wrong. I'm sorry to him. Anyway, we started off this hour with Dirty Tech by Kim Gordon off her recent album Play Me. The more I listen to this new Kim Gordon stuff, the more I love it and the more I'm kind of entranced by how weird it is. After that was The Moon Cave by Gorillaz featuring Asha Puthley, Bobby Womack, David Jolicoeur, who most of you would know as Dave or Plug 2 from De La Soul, Jalen Naganda, shout out to him, brilliant artist, and Black Thought. Of course, Philly legend Black Thought. That's off their recent album, The Mountain. Very big, dense, ambitious project. After that was Beaming by Horseshoe off their new album, Horseshoe. And we're going to get into some more music after a quick little weather update. It is now 58 degrees. I think last time I did this, it was 57. Oh, it just went up to 59. Guys, crazy. Feels like 53. High of 63 today, low of 52. Going to be cloudy, but a little bit sunny all day. I'm happy that there is no rain. The rain caught me during the 1 hour out. I was like, I was out during like the 1 hour it was raining yesterday. That was so silly. Anyway, here is some more new music. Here's another song off the Dogmar Zuniga record, In Filth Your Mysteries Kingdom, Far Smile Peasant in Yellow Music. Yes, that's what it's called. This song is called LN60. Jupiter opposite Jupiter. Feet of Clay Radio. My name is Jet. Thank you for being here. Here's some music.

universe knows, and you open yourself up to the universe and you make that vision, you cast that vision forward. I'm telling you, the alchemy of envisioning who and what you are and being it, not saying that I want to be that, but saying that I am that. The alchemy is that if I say I want to be something, it means that you have set your own time traps for yourself. If you do not claim that you are that now and act it, be it, obsess it, and know it, then the universe will not give you what it is that you think you want later on.

future. But you cannot live for what you think you want, because that does not exist. And you cannot live for what you thought you should have been, because that does not exist.

All right. You just heard Call the Power by Shabaka from his recent album, Of the Earth. Shabaka Hutchings, one of the greatest musicians I think we have today. Before that was Black Alchemy / Hall of Mirrors featuring Masai and Samora Pinderhughes by trumpet player Marquis Hill. That song is nuts, and I used to not know what was going on at all. I was challenged to learn it by one of my friends who did an arrangement of it. And now listening to it, I think one of the cool things about jazz, especially if you play, is that you can kind of like move through a song and understand the changes and like the changes in time and everything else. It feels cool. It's music you can really like interact with on a different level, I think. Before that, to start off this little chunk of music was some more new Dagmar Zuniga, LN60 Jupiter Opposite Jupiter. I love that piece. I love her album In Filth Your Mysteries Kingdom / Far Smile Peasant in Yellow Music. Oh man, what a title. So just a reminder that you are listening to Drexel University's free format non-commercial radio station WKDU Philadelphia 91.7 FM. Oh yeah, hiccups are gone. Time to do a little shout out to my friend Rafi. I'm gonna shout out Brotherly Love. Goes on air Friday 1 to 2 p.m. for the underloved, the underrated, and the underappreciated. He plays hip-hop, R&B, and indie rock, although recently he has kind of delved more into some electronic and hyper-pop sides of things, starting to call the show Infinity Radio. So Brotherly Love / Infinity Radio, Friday 1 to 2 p.m., right before $7

$0.51 cold brew, which I shouted out an hour ago. All right, that's about it. We're going to get into some more new music. For the next half of the show, considering there's a new Drake album out Friday, I just figured we'll play all Drake songs. No, I'm kidding. I'm not allowed to do that. There is no Drake in this next half hour. It's time to dance, though. Here is Hubble by the producer, actress, and the London Contemporary Orchestra. WKDU, Feet of Clay. Thank you for being here.

across the kitchen and picked up the receiver. "Hello," he said, a little out of breath. Tommy's father was downstairs in the basement wood shop cutting a piece of clear pine on the table saw. The sound of the saw was screechingly loud, and a big plume of agitated sawdust was forming in the air. Tommy's mother was outside on the front lawn tending to a small flower garden. She was visibly upset about her flower's condition. She was observing a black film on the stems and leaves, then trying to wipe this black substance away while running hose water on it. But it was too greasy and the water wasn't washing it away. The front door opened and Tommy appeared behind his mother. "Mom, there's a phone call for you." Tommy's mom stood up and turned, the garden hose in her right hand shooting water. "Who is it?" she asked. "I don't know. It's a man. He said you would know what it's about." Tommy's mom stood frozen for a moment, and Tommy saw lines of worry racing across her face. Something else scrambled into Tommy's awareness. He saw that the sky was noticeably darker than usual, and he saw a huge red-orange glow moving on the horizon. Just then, a man appeared running frantically in the street, the man yelling,

All right, you just heard I Feel Strange by Medicine. What a beautiful song. That string part at the end gets me every time, including just now. Before that was Deimos by Gum.mp3 off his album Black Life Red Planet. We had a little dance suite here, if y'all can see what I was doing. The mixes were not incredible, but I can only do so much. Hubble, we started this off with, by Actress in the London Contemporary Orchestra. Then you heard Fire Is Coming by Flying Lotus and David Lynch. Always love to hear the voice of David Lynch nowadays. Kind of feels a little different. And then Deimos and I Feel Strange. So there was our little dance section. Hope y'all like that. About to do a little PSA for Juntos. This is about documenting and resisting. Filming ICE can expose human rights abuses and helps communities challenge state violence. It is legal to film ICE in public, but film openly. Pennsylvania has laws against secret recordings. Do not interfere with an arrest. Even if ICE says to stop filming, you have every right to continue so long as you aren't interfering. Remember to focus the camera on the officer and not the person being targeted. Verbally note details like badge numbers, license plates, weapons, and surrounding context like street signs, landmarks, and other cameras present. Call Juntos' raid response hotline to report any ICE sightings, arrests, or raids in Philadelphia at 814-205-3293. That is 814-205-3293. We can all do our part to help vulnerable communities in Philadelphia and beyond. Become a sanctuary defender today and visit vamosjuntos.org. That is vamos, V-A-M-O-S, juntos, J-U-N-T-O-S, .org. Without any further ado, I'm about to get into the last couple songs of this set. Thank you all for being here. I love doing this. I have a couple weeks left, but I just wanted to say I really love being on the radio and playing music for everybody. Yeah, thank you for being here. Feet of Clay Radio, I'm Jet. This has been WKDU and all of the other things I just said a million times. Thank you.

0: All right, that was Angel by Lip Critic off of their, an older EP of theirs, Lip Critic Truth Revealed. I love that name. They have a new album out. I haven't listened to it yet. It's called Theft World, but I love them. Shout out Lip Critic. Maybe you'll listen to Theft World if you want. Before that, we started off this little chunk of three songs with Penetrator by one of my favorite bands in the whole world, Yahweh Nailgun, off their incredible debut album, 45 Pounds. Seem to be putting out a new one this year that they just previewed at a festival, so that's exciting. After that was Let Forever Be by the Chemical Brothers, classic. I grew up thinking that was a cover of a Beatles song. Nobody told me that. I don't know why I thought that, but I only found out it wasn't a Beatles cover until like last year. I don't even know what Beatles song that would have been. That was our show today. Thank you, Feet of Clay Radio. I see the time creeping up, so I'm just going to queue up some music here for Community Spotlight and everything, or queue up Community Spotlight. I've been Jet. This has been Feet of Clay, WKDU. Thank you very much for being here. Have a good Thursday.
1: 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I am Sherry Pennington, your host and founder of Community Spotlight, and I'm asking you to spend the next 30 minutes with us today because, as usual, we have an informative and exciting conversation. 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And once again, this is your connection to information, inspiration, and people doing the work to strengthen our communities. Today, we're talking legacy, leadership, entrepreneurship, and opportunity through food. My guest is the founder of Tiny Cakes Bakery, a family-owned bakery established right here in Philadelphia in 2015, built on generations of recipes, love, and tradition. What started as custom cakes and pastries made from old-fashioned family recipes that grew into something much bigger. It's a business rooted in community service, youth development, and creating opportunities for the next generation. So her culinary roots stretch deep into her family's history in Cambridge, Maryland, where generations of women passed down recipes, wisdom, and the importance of farm-to-table living. Today, she's taken the legacy even further, stepping into a new role as youth culinary director and instructor at Project Home, completing the Airport Concession Academy, navigating the changing DEI landscape for certifications, expanding spring and summer events, and growing her nonprofit, Tiny Bakers, to create real pathways for young people. So, from business owner to mentor, from baker to builder of futures, her mission remains simple but powerful, making lives sweeter through food, opportunity, and purpose. Please welcome to Community Spotlight the visionary behind the Tiny Cakes Bakery, Sadamini Gray.
2: Yes.
1: Sadamini.
2: You got it.
1: Gray. Welcome to Community Spotlight. It's already been a journey getting here.
2: Listen,
1: today.
2: It's always a journey. That's the story of my life.
1: Yes. And that's kind of what we want to talk about first, yes, is your journey.
2: Yeah.
1: And for those meeting you for the first time, tell us more about who is this woman, Sadamini Gray, behind the whole Tiny Cakes business.
2: I would say, well, a mother. We're going to start there. Today is Mother's Day. I'm a mother of four, a grandmother of five. I'm strong, independent.
1: Yes.
2: Serial entrepreneur, creative. Just an eclectic human being.
1: That's a lot. Saying, first of all, a mother.
2: Yes.
1: And we will say Happy Mother's Day.
2: Thank you.
1: Even though when this airs on Thursday, happy belated Mother's Day. Being a mother in itself is like such a strong role. And single mother, all of that. Grandmother.
2: Yes.
1: So, and baker. So, very good. What inspired you to launch Tiny Cakes, which you did back in, what, 2015? Is that right?
2: Yes, yes. Being a mom. Having a son who has special needs, my second to the youngest child, his name is Sadiq, and he was almost pretty much born type 1 diabetic. He was diagnosed when he was 11 months years old, and at that time in 2002, he was the youngest ever diagnosed at that time here in Philadelphia. And almost losing my son and learning about diabetes, I was just... thought that diabetes were like for older people, you know, senior citizens. I was not aware that younger people can get it. Yeah, that took me on a journey of just health and wellness in a different way.
1: Okay.
2: I was already privy to that the way I grew up. Both of my parents were, at that time, it was called strict vegetarian. So I was actually born vegetarian. And I didn't start eating meat until I was like a teenager, like through peer pressure in high school. So I kind of just went back on that kind of journey with him, cracking down on, you know, just me being an example, too, of what he can eat and not eat in my family. So around 2015, he was now school aged and starting to be more aware that he wasn't like his peers. I used to be getting calls from school saying we found him with a bag of candy on the playground and he was sneaking this and, you know, that, and we found this in his book bag, or they were having emergency situations with him where he was having seizures, was diabetic seizures for hypoglycemia. So I just decided, you know, I said, what's the issue? He was just like, you know, when everybody has snacks, I can't eat snacks. And so I was already baking and cooking all the time. That's just what I love to do. And it's my favorite pastime for my family. And so I just said, well, I'm going to start baking some stuff and I want you to try it out, you know, and you let me know how it tastes, if it tastes as close as to the real thing. And I kind of just used him as my, you know, taste tester.
1: Your guinea pig.
2: No. Yes. I was going to say that first.
1: No, taste tester. It sounds more appropriate.
2: Yes, I was going to say that. Yeah, okay. he would tell me yay or nay.
1: Basically then.
2: Yeah. Yeah.
1: You started out, I guess, in addition to trying to alter his diet, trying to create the snacks for him.
2: Yes.
1: Which often came in the form of, I guess, your pastries and cakes.
2: Yeah. Yep. They did have that around that time. Tasty Cakes had a brand called Sensibles.
1: Yeah.
2: I think it's still out, it possibly. Mm-hmm. But, you know, they have a little small line for that. And he got tired of the same thing over and over and over again. So, yeah. So I started making stuff.
1: That's what inspired the Tiny Cakes back there in 2015.
2: Yes.
1: Another interesting thing in your bio said that a lot of your recipes come from generations of women.
2: Yes.
1: And tell us about that. And what family lessons still guide you today?
2: Well, my mom used to be a chef. I was in the kitchen with her since the age of 5. Yeah, she taught me a lot of the basics and just really, especially being a vegetarian, and we were, what do they call it, vegan now. So it was very strict vegetarian. We didn't eat any fish, meat, or eggs. So I learned how to make everything from scratch, learned how to, you know, take milk and make curd and all those things, ricotta cheese and stuff like that.
1: Okay.
2: Ice cream, like from the old mill where you put the ice in it and the
1: salt.
2: Interesting. Yeah, that's how I grew up. And my mom was like making my clothes and stuff like that. And so I learned how to sew. So I learned everything just from the basics of how basic living, you know, to survive.
1: Where did you grow up again?
2: I was born here in Philadelphia, but I'm an Army brat. My dad is a sergeant in the Army, and so we traveled a lot. And then also through our religious practices at that time.
1: Yes, there it is.
2: Yeah.
1: Yeah.
2: Mother and father were, and so we traveled through the different temples also to do service.
1: Yes.
2: In different states and stuff like that.
1: Okay.
2: So it was called Ishkan. Through his army and through that, I've traveled to different places like Germany, I lived in New York, I lived in St. Louis, I lived in upstate New York, and
1: you have a vast background.
2: Yeah, Lake Huntington, like all types of stuff. I lived in Freeport, Long Island.
1: So you have a lot of ingredients to throw into
2: Potomac, Maryland.
1: Those tiny cakes.
2: Yes. Yeah, so I have just a background of just tasting different foods, but basically I grew up on Eastern Indian food. So a lot of Eastern Indians are vegetarian. They don't eat beef because the cow is considered a sacred animal. Oh. Some eat chicken now, but even most Asian Indians are vegetarian. So I learned how to make things taste very good with spices and other different ingredients in order for your food to taste differently, you know?
1: Yeah, that explains one of my questions.
2: Yeah.
1: I would actually answer both of them because I read about you having the vegan and diabetic-friendly options.
2: Yes.
1: And your son and your background contributed to that.
2: Yeah.
1: And so what has been your most popular product over the years?
2: My favorite, the most popular is my strawberry delight.
1: Strawberry delight.
2: Yeah. I just never understood where you see the cakes. So like, give me a strawberry cake and it's just pink. And I'm like, it's just pink. It's no strawberry flavor.
1: Right.
2: It's no strawberry flavor. So when I started taste testing mine, I said, I actually want real strawberries. Strawberries is actually my favorite fruit. And so I diced up strawberries and I found ways to get it in there where it just didn't deflate the cupcake or cake and stuff like that. And I dusted it with flour before I actually added to the batter. Oh. And then I fold it in. And so it took me a while to figure it out because sometimes it would all just fall to the bottom or stuff like that. And then also when you fold it in, you can control the pinkness of the actual juices from the strawberries and stuff. And so I make my own strawberry preserves and stuff like that and fold it in. And with my Swiss meringue buttercream that I make from scratch, that's a little different from the American buttercream. So, I mean, I make both, but the Swiss meringue has that nice fluffy flavor, that whip, but it's not that just airy where it's like no flavor, you know? It's a balance between the whip and also a nice buttery flavor. And people just literally lose their minds over it. I don't know what it is about that cake or cupcake. People literally lose
1: their minds. Where can people find your cake to lose their mind? How do we get a taste of these cakes?
2: Yes. So you can visit my website, which is www.ordertinycakes.com. That's my main place. I also have a catering menu on there as well. And social media, I'm all over everywhere. I have like a lot of pages. But my main page on Instagram is tinycakes_36. I'm on Facebook too as Tiny Cakes Bakery as well.
1: Okay, so probably Tiny Cakes will bring you to
2: Or you can just Google my name and everything pops up.
1: What name? Pseudonymy?
2: Yeah, Sadomini.
1: Sadomini.
2: Yeah, so.
1: So how do you spell that? Because.
2: S-A-U-D-A-M-A-N-I. Last name Gray, Gray.
1: That might be hard to Google, Sadomini. Okay, very good. So I know recently you have a new role at Project Home.
2: Yes.
1: Okay, what excites you about that? You're looking very excited.
2: Well, through my nonprofit that I have, Tiny Bakers, I started that during COVID to give the children something to do. At the time, stepdaughters were homeschooled and they were just acting crazy along with everybody else's child. And the parents were burnt out. And I wasn't really working too much at that time with Tiny Cakes because, of course, everything was shut down and the food industry got really hit hard. And so I was doing private chef experiences at people's homes. But I was like, I'm just not used to being still, like, at all. Like, I'm used to moving all the time. So I was just like, it was something I was going to do later on when Tiny Cakes was, like, more established and I had my storefront. But I was like, well, why not now? And, I just filled out the paperwork, sent it off to the IRS, and I just started booking venues in Germantown called Our House Culture Center. The kids came. They said building and they will come, right?
1: I
2: was booking, like it was selling out. And so I'm now 5 years into Tiny Bakers. I've integrated the program at Simon Gratz, Martin Luther King. Okay. Yes. And I also collaborated with the CCAP program, which is another culinary program and school for students that's also integrated into the high schools that have culinary programs.
1: So what does that mean when you say you have integrated it into those high schools?
2: Well, I have a specific program. So
1: is it during school, after school? How does it work?
2: Well, the one at Simon Gratz was during school.
1: Okay.
2: This at Project Home is an after-school program.
1: Mm-hmm.
2: And so this facility is amazing. They have so many activities just for just the community at large.
1: Where are they located? What area?
2: North Philly, right down the street, like right off of CCB Moore and Ridge.
1: So anyone can attend this?
2: Yeah, you would just have to sign up. Every program at, I believe it's called the Hockman Comcast Learning Center and Technology,
1: mm-hmm.
2: Technology and Learning Center. It recently changed the name.
1: So Project Home is under that umbrella?
2: Yeah, under that umbrella, they offer services and outreach for Philadelphia at large through homeless, offering resources like free food, pantries. This building offers adult and youth programs from like robotics. They have a whole music studio in there with all the best high tech equipment. They have graphic arts. They have photography and and now culinary, in which I run now that program.
1: And she gave us the whole rundown of everything else, which we love.
2: Oh, yeah.
1: We love getting those resources.
2: They have free surf save. So anybody that wants to get certificates and stuff like that, that's where I always renew my certifications at. Everything's for free.
1: Everything's free. You know, we love that word.
2: Computer lab, everything.
1: Yes. Yep. Well, thank you for that.
2: Yep.
1: Thank you for all of that. So what will your role as youth culinary director involve? I mean, we kind of mentioned some of it, but let's...
2: Yes.
1: I know you do a variety of foods. So what are you going to do?
2: So my goal is to teach them about family-style cooking. Instead of ordering it out all the time or getting stuff from the corner store, you know, all that stuff that has very high sodium and just it's no substance at all for the betterment of their growth and stuff. So I'm teaching them how they can take simple ingredients, possibly stuff that they already have in their home, even some canned goods. You know what I mean? I don't really do canned goods that much because sometimes they're already packed in sodium water and stuff like that. But I show them that better to have some vegetables than not.
1: So
2: you know?
1: Can you wash those canned good things off?
2: I rinse them off and stuff, but I tend to actually buy all my produce from a local produce. Yeah, and they come from a local farm in Jersey.
1: Yeah.
2: Practically almost every 2 days they get new shipments in. So I show them like how the food actually looks when it's fresh. You know, when it's fresh, how it tastes when it's fresh versus when things are processed. And I just showed them, like, you know, you can go to the pro store and get a bag of this for $1.50, and it's actually cheaper than the markets. And you can buy all these things and how you can make your own food. And so I have a program where I alternate between the weeks where I teach them how to make food. And then the off weeks, I do all about the dough. That's like, yeah. So it's not just about baking. So I teach them about baking too, but I show them how a simple dough can take you to different recipes and different other foods like pot pies. So dough doesn't only make cinnamon rolls. It can make pot pie.
1: Yes.
2: You can roll it up and make other things with that same dough and how simple it is just with flour, water, and yeast. Literally three ingredients.
1: Wow. I need to take that class. What impact have you seen in, like, the children's lives who have gone through any of your programs, whether it was during school, after school? Have you really
2: seen? Oh, yeah.
1: Like, give me an example.
2: Well, we just had our showcase on Thursday, which is the final season, I guess, for the winter going into the spring. And they were just super excited to actually showcase everything that they've learned since I've been there. And we cooked a whole smorgasbord for them and stuff. So we did it's called a Culture Food Fest.
1: Beautiful.
2: Was the theme that I made. And so we got to pick dishes from each region of the world. And so we had soul food for here.
1: Okay.
2: And we had Asian food. We had Mediterranean, Italian, Jamaican.
1: So the students made all the food?
2: I helped them, yeah. We've spent 2 days of prepping.
1: Yeah.
2: And the third day, I put everything together that morning and threw it in the oven. And they, when they came in from after school, they just helped me put the last finishing touches on, and then we put it out. And so the difference I see in them is their confidence usually goes up. When they first come in, they're very, like, usually timid and shy. Mm-hmm. I notice a lot of kids have a lot of insecurities and self-doubt. Possibly, I don't know, maybe from their upbringing, their environment, you know, Philadelphia is a tough city, you know. But I teach them that creativity is not, it's nothing to be ashamed of. That we're all each individuals, and that we all put our unique spin on everything.
1: Yes.
2: And so they kind of learn that through trial and error of the different things, the mistakes. I teach them that nothing is a mistake. It's a learning experience. And because, you know, they might mess up and put too much of this ingredient and stuff like that. I say, well, we can fix it.
1: Yes.
2: Bacon, and you can't fix too much. Mm-hmm. So, I say to them, when the baking is a little different, you have to take your time. It's about patience, consistency, and it's very precise. But cooking, you can kind of throw your own stuff, your own spin in it and stuff like that. And so I show them how to fix things, how to problem solve. Like, okay, so what did you do? I was like, put too much salt. Okay, so we can actually water this down a little bit, you know, add this to balance, add some lemon, you know, to balance out flavors and how that tastes different on the tongue, on the palate. I really see their confidence go up a lot.
1: That's a good little tip how to fix things. Sometimes you might can't, but nine times out of ten you can.
2: Yes.
1: You know, especially the salt. But a lot of people are shying away from salt. And I remember somebody said, put a potato in there.
2: Oh,
1: let
2: it
1: soak it up.
2: Yes.
1: Well, one thing you said, you know, they've been promoting this movie, The Devil Wears Prada.
2: Yes.
1: Part 2 with Tucci.
2: Oh, yes.
1: Tucci is the cook that travels around the world. I don't know if you've seen it, but he was on one of those talk shows this week and said, to be a good cook, you must exercise patience.
2: Oh, yeah.
1: He said, I'm not a patient person, but he loves to cook.
2: Yes.
1: So he exercises patience during that time. So that in itself is a good discipline to have. It really is. I'm very impatient. I know that.
2: Yes, I'm impatient. I like the things the way I want it and stuff. But baking is actually what taught me a lot of patience, well, along with my son as well. It calms me down. That's like my peace, my safe haven. The time I'm like clearing my head and I'm just in the kitchen just dancing a little bit, and it's actually a great stress reliever. A lot of bakers say that it relieves stress for them.
1: Mm-hmm. So on your website, do you have any recipes, or is that even in your plan, a cookbook? Yeah. You know what I mean? Something to help a novice like myself. Well, let me.
2: Yes, it is coming. That is one of my next things on my list. I am a writer, so I do have books out. I'm working on another thing in another direction that has nothing to do with tiny cakes. But I'm in the field of like self-help, self-love, self-confidence, having the confidence in you. So I have books that are poetry books based on self-love. And it's called The Rebirth of Love. And I already have one on Amazon. That was the first version. I'm about to bring out the second version. It's called The Rebirth of Love Rooted. And after that, I think I'm going to do a cookbook. A baking book.
1: Very good. Busy woman here. Yeah. One thing that when we met the last time, I don't know, earlier, or was it last year, you were talking about completing the Airport Concession Academy.
2: Yeah.
1: Tell me about that experience. What did it teach you, and where are you in that whole journey? What does that mean?
2: So, yes, I completed it. It was a extensive program, I can say the least. I think I was only the second class that came out of it, or maybe the third. It's something the airport started because they want to integrate more small businesses into their concession plan. They want to kind of not break away from it, but the big chain restaurants and stuff, and give more small businesses opportunity. And so I was referred by the Santander Cultivate Small Business Program, which I completed in 2023, which was a big extensive program as well. And so they referred me. I got in and I did the program from July to October. And at the end, we had to do a major final project, group project. And they put us into groups and we had to do a mock concession plan. Wow. Make our own business and stuff.
1: Wonderful.
2: And present it before the board. Yeah.
1: Great.
2: It was a big thing. So
1: how did that work out for you?
2: Oh, it went well. We got, I believe it was either number one or number two best group.
1: Excellent.
2: Yeah. a lot of us already have successful businesses already throughout Philadelphia. And now that I completed the program, I was able to put in my certification. It's called the, it's a long thing. It's very long. Like, it's called ABCD, like it's long, something like that.
1: Okay.
2: But that certification covers all, basically almost all food businesses certifications, and also covers to even get into the food industry with SEPTA. So they have that same certification as well. But the issue that was holding that process up is the DEI rollbacks.
1: Yes, talk about that.
2: Through the Trump administration.
1: Yes.
2: Which is very disheartening, even though that certification covers kind of all that, is the overhead of women minority, you know, owned businesses, black owned businesses and stuff like that, that you, sometimes you have to get those certifications individually, mm-hmm. or you can. The certification I'm going through covers all of that. And mm-hmm. so they actually had a hold on everybody's over 100 applications that put it in. Yes.
1: What?
2: Because of the DEI rollbacks.
1: Right.
2: Because they didn't have new guidelines of what they wanted to accept as considered disadvantage. Yeah. And so they finally just told me, listen, just write a narrative paper, I guess. Like, I did almost a 2-page paper. Just talking about my disadvantages of just my upbringing.
1: Okay.
2: I couldn't use black. I couldn't say woman. I couldn't. So it kind of puts you in a precarious situation when these being in these areas, like a woman, black, does automatically put you at a disadvantage.
1: But you could not put that in the narrative.
2: Yeah, I couldn't be specific. Mm-hmm. I had to say, okay, I had disadvantages because I was a single mom.
1: I understand.
2: You know, like, I had to say little things that I went through.
1: I tell you, this administration is just really rocking the boat for all of us.
2: Yeah, so they're behind.
1: I don't care what direction, what you're doing.
2: Yeah.
1: You know, this is ridiculous.
2: But they have not yet to really give any guidelines. So they're just moving forward with the process. And they're, like, behind months because they just was sitting there. All these applications were just sitting.
1: We know the real reason why. We won't say that on the air. I want to keep my little job. So. Madness is all I can say.
2: Complete.
1: Will you be in the airport?
2: Yes.
1: Your business will be in the airport.
2: All my stuff has been complete since September.
1: Wonderful.
2: I was not playing. Before I even graduated, I was ready. But yeah, I'm just waiting. They're now moving forward with reviewing all the applications. And I, you know, would assume they told me within possibly a couple months, I should get that certification. I'll be moving forward. But in the meantime, I'm still working on my, you know, regular storefront. That's actually going to be my sister location.
1: I love
2: this. Tiny
1: so
2: Cakes Bakery
1: much.
2: Will be here regardless, either way.
1: Tiny Cakes Bakery. Give us your website again. We're speaking with Sudana Mee Gray, and she's the owner of Tiny

0: And my goal is to make your day a little sweeter.
1: Oh, I like that. 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
3: 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This is Mojo Nixon saying, well, y'all all right, the Yankees.

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0: Draw blood, paint life, sculpt that clay, build that bridge. 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
1: Suckers should've known better than to let us head our own search and destroy.
2: You would've been better centered at home.
0: Remember that road we take? 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

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Come on back inside. Put up your feet. Open up your ears and dig out the earwax, okay? There goes Lotus the Cat kicking stuff in the background, too. Yes, okay, this is WKDU Philadelphia, 91.7 FM. Here on your radio dial. And this is DJ Kel. Or Scott, if you prefer. Here with The Nod. And Lotus the Cat, too. Bringing you electronic sounds every week. House, techno, ambient, electro, new and old, slow and fast, all that stuff. Let's get you down to this week's all vinyl mix, of course, without further ado. Kicking off here in the year of 1991 with this one from Meaty Eyes. Stay tuned.

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And of course, don't forget my dear old friend DJ Rue is on as well every Friday. 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

kind of moving on through this hour of the show here. Here's a quick break for a public service message to tell you about Planned Parenthood. Listen up. Planned Parenthood is a respected leader in reproductive and sexual health education in the U.S. They deliver medically accurate sex education that empowers people to make informed choices and lead happy and healthy lives. Planned Parenthood is proud to provide young folks with honest and factual health and relationship information in classrooms, community centers, and online to help protect their health and reduce our nation's alarmingly high rates of unintended teen pregnancies and STDs. 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They're at ppsp.org. 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That's Planned Parenthood of South Pennsylvania, ppsp.org. And now back to the music.

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0: 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O-R-G. So, Reproductive Rights Radio was born out of pure frustration with the way that things are going with Project 2025, which is, it seems like it's coming to fruition. All these pieces of the puzzle are kind of connecting up. I'm going to get some music going in the background here. I thought I had my YouTube pulled up, but I obviously don't. So before the show, you were listening to The Nod, and The Nod comes on between the hours of 2 and 4 p.m. every single solitary Thursday, right before Reproductive Rights Radio and Flaming Arrow Radio. And after that, of course, there's Jam City Rock, so you have to stay tuned for that as well. Okay, so here we go. We have some music. Also, I must say that each time I do this show, I give a disclaimer, which is this. My opinions, which are repulsive to some people, are clearly my own opinions, and they're not reflective of WKDU as a radio station or Drexel University as a whole. So there you have it. I speak for myself and myself only. While we still have free speech in the divided states of America. Okay, I'm also going to do something a tiny bit different today and play a little bit of music because I actually can. I picked out some like pro-choice music, which I think is pretty cool. All right, so let's see, what do we have?
1: I'm sorry. I don't want to be an emperor. That's not my business.
0: What we're listening to in the music is some kind of Ronnie groovy down tempo set, but it's not doing it for me.

And what's a girl to do when her back's against the wall? And what are my rights? What are yours? And what is the exchange rate to be in?

Okay, so I'm back. That was Ruby Gill. So in menopause news, let's see. This is from Reproductive Rights Today. In November, the U.S. FDA removed the most severe black box warning from hormone replacement therapy for menopause and perimenopause. Prior risks on that black box of cancer, dementia, and other serious diseases, once thought to be very, very risky, were proven to be wrong from a flawed study, which another study proved. And in the months since, both the Democrats and Republicans have caused a shortage of the estrogen patch nationwide because people, women who before did not want to have estrogen patches because of that black box information now sort of rushed the shelves, and those patches are a little bit behind in coming in. So they will be there soon, hopefully.

They just make an attempt, which is not defined. They face 99 years of prison down the line. And yet let's say they don't perform because they're scared of spending time. Say the patient gets sick and sues the doctor for their crime. This all affects the healthcare system for you and me, facing higher doctor's bills to balance liability. And everybody's terrified and everybody's ill. Meanwhile, thousands could use help just getting themselves on the pill. There are way too many babies and the population's growing. We're running out of water and the rate of death is slowing. Adoptions are hard, the foster system's saturated, but an 11-year-old's birth just because she's impregnated by an uncle or rando who held her down and raped her. She was too afraid to tell, and it didn't show till 3 months later. And now she has the blessing to ruin her life and her physique, while to carry on the genes of men who've

All right, I'm back with a couple things. First thing is, creating a more just world for women requires a lot of male support that just doesn't seem to be there. And I'm really encouraging everyone to support the efforts of women's rights these days, because losing them will be very devastating for men as well. And I don't think that men take that seriously enough. By voting Democratic, we can alleviate some of this pressure and some of these death sentence type laws that are being passed on women, because we really can't hold women to the standards of the past. Oh, wait a minute. I don't want this to play yet. Oops. That is a treat for later. Let's see. Whoops, that went south there. So let's see, that'll go back on. Okay. So we can't hold women to the standards of the past to determine our future. So I'm asking you to register and vote, and to vote Democratic for a future where women are not prosecuted for pregnancy outcomes, and for safer birthing hospitals in more, equitable areas. You know, many areas of the United States are facing deserts, maternity deserts. People have to go a very long way to safely deliver their children. So hopefully, by voting Democratic and getting some of the money back to people's services versus billionaire services, we can start to heal our nation. Starting with families, because that is truly, truly important. So, in my estimation, voting Democratic also votes down racist, sexist conscience clauses, which only really prove that a person doesn't have a conscience if they're exercised. But not to digress, I want to give a couple of... I want to give some credence to a couple of the sites that I frequently take news from to send out to you: abortioneveryday.com, reproductiverightstoday.com, States News, and other sites, as I will announce them as needed if I take a one-off. But that's where I get the majority of the news that I discuss on here. So, in Pennsylvania, our state, Democratic State Representative Melissa Schusterman introduced four bills into this session related to perimenopause and menopause itself, including insurance coverage for hip fractures and a joint government study to review policy for state employees. Schusterman stated that her quest was personal, having needed hormone replacement therapy to feel like herself again. All of this is going to help women in the long run, she stated. Mothers will be happier, women will be happier, and partners will be happier, and that makes us healthier as a society. And this is one area of women's health that is bipartisan. A growing number of states are examining the ways that women are treated behind bars, especially if they are pregnant or postpartum. And it's important to note, this was my personal interjection that I stuck in there, that women are the number one fastest growing groups of prison populations in the divided states of America. So, if you didn't know it, women can be restrained during birth, meaning that if they've committed a crime, even though, when you're giving birth, the last thing you're thinking about doing is escaping, because it would be virtually impossible. Many states who have women who deliver, either they do it in their prison cell alone. A lot of times there's been hundreds of documented cases of women doing just that, or they can be shackled. So Utah and Virginia have signed laws in place to restrict
not ban, but just restrict shackling of pregnant persons and requiring, it's now requiring state prisons and jails to track the number of pregnant people in custody, as well as incarcerated mothers of children under 18 years old. Virginia itself is considering lactation policies for pregnant and postpartum women by 2028, and a new Virginia law also allows courts to consider home or electronic monitoring of pregnant persons with certain exceptions.

All right. So Marty Makary was the former head of the FDA. He was just ejected, like the felonious administration hit the Batman eject button on old Marty. He's the latest victim of the felonious administration of the cabinet. He was a pick of RFK Jr., the real freaking killer, to assure that mifepristone, which is half of the abortion care medication regime, would become unavailable or become outlawed and unavailable to women based on a false study done by the very, very poorly named Ethics and Public Policy Center. The study was hand-fed to him by anti-choice movements, and now Kyle Diamantes, who formerly led as a deputy commissioner on food safety and nutrition, is in his place. So I am absolutely certain that he has all of the expertise, especially medically, that he needs to lead in this capacity. And he's now the acting commissioner, you know, and since it's on something so incredibly important, I want to wish good luck to the women of America. And that's more like it. So the next pick for this job will be someone who is absolutely ruthless in pursuing access to mifepristone, which is, again, half of the abortion pill regimen. Abortion is still possible with using the one pill, misoprostol, but it's more painful and takes longer and is less effective. But it also, mifepristone helps women survive miscarriages by helping stop bleeding and has uses in fighting autoimmune diseases like lupus, and it was being tested for fighting cancer, Cushing's disease, and it has a long history of working for stomach ulcers.

0: to put on the record, you know, while everyone is listening.
1: I would like it to be known that I'm not like her. I'm mocking her cause I'm not like her. I'm not like those girls who are not like those girls. I love doing makeup, I don't mock women like her, I'm not like her. As soon as she hits it, I'm kicking her out. She's had enough of the love and I'm bringing her down. Everyone together on the count of three. 1, 2, you're mundane, we agree. Your ambition is swallowable if you tell the story right. Say that you hate yourself and self-criticize, but if

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0: 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So, if you're looking for something to do in and around the area...
1: Whoops.
0: That's not what I want. 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Infected Rain is playing at Underground Arts, 21-plus, 9 p.m. start. And there you have it. Don't claim you have nothing to do. I just won't hear you. Literally, I will not hear you. Okay, so what else is going on? We can choose something else here to play. And here we go.

That was the Psychedelic Porn Crumpets with March for Pax Romana. If you're being followed or stopped by ICE, here are some tips that you can follow. Don't run because it makes you seem guilty in the eyes of law enforcement. Try to keep calm. Ask calmly if am I under arrest or am I free to leave. If they say you are free to leave, just do so calmly. Just say your name legally. You only have to give your name to law enforcement. Don't give a false name. Giving false information is a crime. If you exercise, you have the right to remain silent. The only thing you have to say

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That was the legend himself, Stranger Cole, with the title track from his 2018 album, More Life. And we've got more music. This is WKDU Philadelphia 91.7 FM, and Jam City Rock has about 30 minutes left to go for this session, which means it's Rockers O'Clock. So, people get ready. Here comes the Rock Stick.

time is winding down. So I just want to thank each and everyone who's dialed in this week, every week, and hopefully you'll be back with us each and every Thursday. 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

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Dr. Plotkin coming in live tonight. Well, if you're listening to this on May 14th, coming in live. We're starting things off with Caitlin Aurelia Smith and Suzanne Chiani. This is the song Closed Circuit. You know what? Let's just do Philly Haps right now. I got 10 minutes left in this song. Bear with me.